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Yeah, don't talk down to me, that's not gonna work now. Packed all my clothes and I moved out. I don't even wanna go to your house. Every time I sit on that couch, I feel like you lecture me. 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Oh, you wanna be friends now? 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
1: Hey, what's up? 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Stay tuned. 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
1: Submission before the Court of Appeal. Criminal Division urging the appellate courts to set aside

her conviction and acquit her on all the charges for which she was actually convicted, and arguing that the prosecution failed to prove its case beyond reasonable doubt, and that the charge sheet on which she was convicted is fundamentally defective. That's the development right now with Serena Tamaklo Ationu, and the development regarding what will be the case in the coming days. The United States has indicated, and in fact, through the ministry, the Minister of Government Communications, Phyllis Kwachiofosu, says this development paves the way for other extradition cases between the two countries. A number of you have been pointing to the former finance minister, Kenneth Nanaya Okuntunkurunku of Furiata. We'll be finding out exactly how this development impacts on his return, and the latest on his case and how things are playing out in the United States. Stay with us. We'll get into it. Also, the Ashanti regional chair of the New Patriotic Party, Bernard Ntchibuasiako, is popularly known as Chairman Wontumi. He has initiated a plea deal process with the Attorney General in the criminal case in which he and two others have been accused of defrauding the Ghana Exim, that's the Export and Import Bank, that's Exim Bank, of some 14.3 million Ghana cedis. The Attorney General's office informed the High Court in Accra about Wontumi's application in a filing dated June 11, 2026. We have a copy of that filing stating that he had commenced steps towards a plea agreement or a plea deal. Well, based on the details of the filing as we have it, the request was made through Chairman Wontumi's lawyer, Andy Apiakubi. He is going to be joining us this morning. We'll get some details of why exactly they have resorted to plea deal and what outcome do they expect. The sentiments being expressed by some members in the MPP is that this is an indication of defeat, that they knew they were going to lose this case. That's why Andy Apiakubi has then entered into or applied for a plea agreement or a plea bargain with the state. Is that really the case? What was Andy Apiakubi seeing that we are not seeing? Reason why he has gone on this path with his client on the matter of the Ghana Exim Bank and Chairman Wontumi. Remember, Chairman Wontumi is standing trial for three cases. This Exim Bank one is one of the three. Now, we'll have a conversation this morning when Andy Apiakubi joins me. You recall that right on that same day, he applied to, as it were, withdraw his services as lawyer for Chairman Wontumi regarding this Samne Boy case. That's the one of the three cases as well. Well, yesterday we got notice that the state is opposing Andy Apiakubi's motion to withdraw his services as lawyer for Chairman Wontumi. He said they want him to remain. We'll get into that this morning. So stay with us here on The Key Point. President John Dramani Mahama has directed all ministers of state, chief executive officers of state institutions, other political appointees to refrain from participating in and sponsoring, endorsing, attending, or accepting awards from organizations that are questionable unless expressly authorized by the Office of the President. Well, this award scheme, the award ceremony that took place exactly a week ago, generated some backlash publicly regarding why this should be the case and whether or not these recipients paid for these awards.

0: to make adverse findings of corruption and misdeed against Osagyefo from an Iziaghe commission of inquiry, among others. Fast forward to our democratic settings. If you recall, immediately the NPP came to power, one of the things they did was to set up the National Reconciliation Commission. The thinking at that time was that the National Reconciliation Commission was going to help reconcile a people broken, a people that have suffered. What we didn't know, that whole commission of inquiry was to target Jerry Rawlings and a few of his associates. And if you look at the proceedings of the National Reconciliation, and thankfully it was televised, everything was choreographed to demonize the Jerry Rawlings administration. Then came the issues of prosecution. 1993, the Criminal Offenses Act was amended to include causing financial loss to the state. That law was never used.
1: It was never meant to be
0: used. In fact, it was never used until President Kufuor became president and the weaponization of Section 179A started. For the entire 8 years rule of President Kufuor, not one NPP official was found to have caused financial loss to the state. But the verdict is with the people of this country.
1: Right.
0: But every known associate of Jerry Rawlings, including his chief of staff at that time, were all prosecuted one way or the other for causing financial loss to the state. It was never lost to the NDC. And so, fundamentally, the NPP appreciate that prosecution is a veritable way of demonizing your opponent. In fact, if you read the Quality Grain decision, Justice Dickson Kwame Afre struggled to even find the basis to convict them. And so he started the judgment by saying that, look, there's news in the report, newspaper report, that these individuals are being prosecuted for stealing and corruption. I want to put on record that they are not being prosecuted for stealing or corruption, but it's a new offense called causing financial loss to the state. Before he started the analysis of his judgment, the reason why I'm bringing this antecedent is to let you know that all you need is for a political party to weaponize prosecution for its own political ends.
2: So what?
0: Now to the setting. When NPP came to power, Mr. Yar Osafumafu Honorable decided to set up a special so-called forensic audit committee at the office of the president, annex, just behind here. And now what did he do? Pick specific audit agencies, including Bafwe Wen Associates, a known MPP audit agency. It's not in doubt. To proceed to audit the work of Maslok. That whole undertaking was for a purpose. To at all costs find wrongdoing against Edina. Now you say, what is even curious? And like Martin pointed out, if you look at that whole trial, it was a charade. The whole trial was anchored on the so-called audit conducted by Bafwe Wa and Associates.
2: No, if you say the whole trial was a charade, was there no basis for it?
0: I'm coming.
2: Or the outcome
0: of that particular audit? Please, I'm coming. If you look at the entire, and I always say, you see, when you do an audit and you don't even invite the person you are auditing to even make an input and all of those, cross-examination is what will expose you.
1: Yeah, okay, yeah.
0: Cross-examination itself is what will expose you.
1: The team must also...
0: Yeah, absolutely. Yeah. So first of all, this was a special audit. And one of the things that was done was even to audit SNITs. Thankfully, Mr. Ernest Thompson and co. challenged that audit finding. I want to just read part of the cross-examination that took place, just to you, for you to appreciate the basis of that, you know. This is what happened under cross-examination. And you can see it at page 64 of the record of volume 5 of the record of proceedings. I just want to read. It said, the officers you interview from Maslok, from the head office, no one indicated that there was no sensitization. Is that correct?

0: answer. That is not correct. Question. The officers who wrote statements indicating that they were sent to cash checks and handed over the monies to A1 did not indicate that there was no sensitization. Is that right? Answer. That is correct. Meanwhile, the whole basis of that trial was that monies were spent and there was no sensitization. You get her prosecuted, causing financial loss, no commitment to the state, whatever. She committed the state to undertakings. However, like Martin pointed out, the payment for those buses were done in 2018 by Mr. Ken Oforiatta after a rigorous investigation. So you have put out there for your party communicator to say that the price of the buses were inflated.
1: Okay. Have we paid?
0: If the buses were inflated, what would be the basis for Mr. Ken Oforiatta to make the payment? Why would he pay for buses whose prices were inflated when you have the opportunity to receive the contract?
2: For damn politics.
0: So if you pick the entirety of that whole case, it was the usual MPP politics. Look, I've always maintained. This morning, my brother made mention of Openness Matter. See, the Openness Matter remained one of the biggest blots as far as criminal justice is concerned in this republic. Mm-hmm. I am even surprised that you have the courage to even make reference to the Opuni matter. See, Yoko had investigated Opuni. Yoko found no basis for prosecution. Osafumafu went for the docket from Yoko.
3: 3FM.
0: And said he never understood why the police did not end. The very docket that Yoko investigated and took those dockets to the CID to reinvestigate the entire thing. On the basis of the CID investigation, Opuni was then prosecuted. Now, guess what happened? The miracle. After my Lord Justice Honyenuga heard all the prosecution witnesses, something interesting happened. Lawyers for Opuni, through the prosecution witnesses, tendered in 14 pieces of documentary evidence.
1: Right.
0: The judge asked the prosecution witness and the prosecutors, the attorneys, do you have any objection to the tendering of these 14 pieces of document to your prosecution witnesses? The record bears it out. No objection. So then you see his record. This document is admitted without no objection. Now guess what? Based on the admission of those 14 pieces of document, lawyers for Opuni then said, look, you know what? There is no basis for this trial to continue. Do you know the miracle the judge performed?
1: Round up on that.
0: I want to bring
1: in this issue.
0: Do you know the miracle the judge performed? Once he went home to write his own ruling on the submission of no case, the judge now said, this document that were admitted without no objection, I am raising the objection alone and rejecting those pieces. Having so rejected those documents, he now proceeded to say he has a case to answer. Where in this world can that happen? Where in this world?
1: To the extent
0: so you have all these dubious records and you have the courage this morning to even come and talk about said this matter.
1: But
0: you see, listen.
1: On that round up on that point.
4: I want to give him some of my time. You should continue.
0: Prof, what are you doing?
1: Okay, that's fine.
0: Please, let me just conclude on this. You see, this morning I listened to my brother Richard Ahiagba's prelim. And he went to town. And you try controlling the process. See. We happen to be counsel for...
5: The same thing he is doing now.
0: We happen to be counsel...
5: The same thing he is doing now. So continue with your please. Intervention.
0: Bail condition.
5: Let us not digress from the subject matter.
0: See, the 12 years plus of my practice has all been dedicated to criminal practice. and a bit of civil practice. And so one of the things I have always done is to advocate for the right of accused persons and suspects.
2: Of course.
0: And I have consistently done that on bail. I'm surprised today bail has become an issue. You know Dr. Kwabena Dufour? Do you know him?
1: Yes.
0: In fact, Bamia is because of Dufour. His first appointment within the public service of Ghana was when Dr. Dufour was deputy governor in charge of administration and HR.
1: Yeah.
0: He took him into Bank of Ghana around 96 or so. That is the foundation of who today he is, for whatever is worth. Dr. Dufour was prosecuted under the MPP. We appeared in court for him and asked the court for bail for Dufour. Look at Dufour, deputy governor, governor, finance minister, owns several businesses in this country, a man of that stature. The judge admitted him, in fact, to bail at 100 million Ghana cedis to be justified in this country. I was there. I was lawyer that day.
1: And there's a practice you oppose. So,
0: wait, I beg you. Upon all prayers, the bail was reduced from 100 million to 65 million Ghana cedis. Before. No self-recognizance. Does it not work enough for Ghana? Almost 80-something-year-old man, we imposed a bail of 65 million Ghana cedis on him at the time when the so-called apostles of the rule of law were in power. Is it the case of amnesia or loss of memory? So, look, you see, I have always opposed the idea. Please, senior, I beg you.
2: This language. No.
0: You see, my point is that I have always opposed strenuous bail condition because they come across as always punishing the person ahead of even the trial.
2: Commission.
0: Yes, that's my personal view about this matter.
1: Right.
0: Especially so when you know the person, investigators know the person among others. Look, there's a young NDC guy who the police declared wanted. So when they declared him wanted, I spoke to the family that, please, no. Come along with him. Let's go to the police. So I called my senior Susu, and he got me a lawyer, director legal. And we took the young man to the police just behind, you know, Danpari had this police office behind the electoral commission.
1: Okay.
0: Just here, just at the back here. Look, I thought by sending the guy there, it would be enough business for him to be granted bail. You know what happened? When we went to court, the judge says no bail. She was going to do the case daily. Eventually, I went to the high court and got bail. Do you know that this young man was eventually convicted? It was a daily trial. I remember there was a day the guy came to court. So Sue was then representing him because I was engaged in other businesses. So I asked my senior Susu, then one day Susu, because of parliamentary duties, he couldn't go to court. You know what the judge said? The judge said, if your lawyer is not here, proceed with the cross-examination yourself. These are things that have happened. They are not good enough. Okay. But I don't expect this level of pontification to become it. So I strongly believe that this whole extradition, thankfully, yes, it's true. When Richard says it commenced under the administration, that's a fact. What I also know, and there are letters to that effect, is that when Dr. Ayene even came, he followed up on those with written correspondences with the Americans. Mm-hmm. In fact, for this particular movement to Ghana, as late as Tuesday, the state Ghana had to pay for her airfare. The state Ghana sent local officials to U.S. to bring her. And so they claim that the government knows nothing about it. It's far from the truth. In fact, government of Ghana pressurized the Americans to bring her. That is what the rule of law entails. That's what the rule of law entails. So for whatever is worth, let's all maintain it is the rule of law that God had convicted. Let's see what the outcome. But in one breath, you are happy that the rule of law God had convicted. But you are sad that the rule of law got somebody bailed. Okay. Which of the rule of law do you believe in?
1: Let me acknowledge the presence of Kofi Bedi.
2: But the rule of law, according to the NDC, not the independent of the rule of law, but is subject to the NDC.
0: Look at
2: that's,
0: you.
2: That's
0: look
2: strange.
0: At you. Look at you.
2: That's strange. Because it's the NDC.
1: Jonathan, good morning. Welcome.
3: Good morning. Mm-hmm. Thank you for having me.
1: Great. Now, I took notice of that concession of time to Lawyer Digital Maclo by... Professor Jampo.
2: Doesn't have any more time.
1: Publicly that he has given part of his time to Lawyer Digital Maclo.
0: All of it. All of it. Only 3 minutes. 3 minutes of his time.
2: He said all of it.
0: No. 3 minutes of his time.
2: He said all.
0: You are not an accurate timekeeper.
1: Let me tell you.
5: Having listened to it,
6: do you have the courage to assume a responsibility now that you have ceded your right?
0: No, only 3 minutes.
6: Please.
5: No. Having listened to, honestly, having listened to Eduji, and I'm sure Ghanaians are also listening, I don't know whether I have anything
6: useful
5: to add, but just to make the point that...
2: politics.
5: Earlier, Ahiagba was trying to pin me down to my own study about the factors that determine voter behavior. And then he wanted to cleverly just refer to just one of the variables.
1: The paper you published, he's your student.
5: So yeah, you should just refer to one of the variables, but he's forgotten that I taught him and I still teach him. So you cannot outsmart me in any way, especially using my own study. Just to let me make the point that
6: he can do it.
5: He can do that.
6: Yes.
5: No, but he
6: intellectually and also
5: there are so many variables that shape voter behavior. Okay, so in the study that you mentioned, yes, I recall that work I did with my senior colleague, Professor Emmanuel Deborah. It was about the Youth and Party Manifestos in Ghana's Fourth Republic. But within that same study, we also alluded to the fact that, look, there are so many other variables that determine voter behavior, including the credibility of candidates, the mood of the nation, sociological factors, ideological factors, party identification models, and so many other variables. And so... it is not so right for you to say only promises alone and all that. Promises matter. People, you promise when they hear and they want to, based on that, determine their voter promise preference. I mean, it happens all the time, but it's not promises alone.
2: Just for purposes of clarifying, you see, that finding you made was critical because hitherto, the literature was suggesting that it is mostly primordial factors that people consider in voting. So what you found is critical.
5: Okay,
2: it's groundbreaking that you found that young people in this country vote not based on primordial factors,
5: give me the rest
2: but because of issues.
5: Thank you.
2: All right. Okay, so it's critical. I haven't discharged your findings at all.
5: On
2: it's key.
5: On the discussions that have taken place right now, I listened to Ahiagba, and the way and manner he was going on and on, I was wondering whether we should still continue on this tangent of our politicking, because it doesn't help. You see, what we are maybe failing to appreciate is the fact that Ghanaians are now very wide awake. And some of these things, if you are seeking to throw dust into their eyes, they see it. And unfortunately, as part of the work that I do, I also talk to people. You know, I'm still teaching, I'm still doing research. And so there are so many work that we are doing behind the scenes, and it means engaging people. And sometimes when you listen to what people are saying, and then you juxtapose it to what our political elites are also saying, then you wonder, are they listening to what the owners of the power they seek to exercise? Are they listening to what their views are? Look, how do you say we have
7: the history of the of Ghana's Fourth Republic show that at least we've had a regime or a president that has supervised the jailing of his own appointee. We've had it before. President Mahama's time, Abu Gapili was thrown into jail.
2: Kufuor,
7: the process
2: started
7: under NDC, yes, but he was not thrown in jail then.
2: Happened.
7: Yeah, but...
0: You just came to continue.
2: Yes, factually.
0: But you've not had the courage to put one of your own.
2: But I'm just saying that...
0: I think the point he wants to make is that you've not had the courage to put one of your own.
2: But it's not accurate.
0: Just for the record.
2: No, it's not accurate that you have put your own person in jail.
8: But under whose regime was he convicted?
2: If he started, that doesn't mean he was going to end in that. So please, accurately.
0: But the prosecution started.
2: But it doesn't mean he was sentenced under you.
0: But what did
2: he could have been? He could have been acquitted.
0: Did you play the conviction?
2: He could have been.
0: Did you play the role in the conviction?
2: I'm saying, but he was convicted.
0: Did you play the role in the conviction?
2: Under MPP, that was
0: not answering.
2: I'm saying that it happened under MPP, not under NDC.
7: Well,
2: the cross should be fair to the fact.
7: All right, Richard, I don't mind you. Don't worry.
0: There we go.
7: So, having brought Sedina, no. Extradition. I am hoping, in fact, I'm very happy that this has happened because it was an issue that we kept referring to. She's been a fugitive, she's done that. Today, he's been brought back. Mm-hmm. And once again, our usual partisan politician, that feels like it is so offensive and so wrong to admit when something right has been done by a regime, you know, played out here this morning, where Ahiagba is telling all Ghanaians that the government of the day knew nothing about the extradition of Sedina. I thought that we can do our partisan politicking, but you see, don't do it in a manner that creates an impression that the listening public, they are dumb. Do that, I said, don't do it in a manner that creates that impression. Because if you do that, you see, you tend to insult.
8: When we are talking,
2: he's referring to me. If you don't allow me, we will not move on. The point is this.
8: Because
2: he's mischaracterizing everything I've said, and I want to stay on record. Let me make this intervention. It is critical. So let him pause. Let me make it.
8: I would allow you to make the intervention.
2: Yes. Let me make it right here and now.
8: Hold on. Not because if you do not do so, we will not continue.
2: Because I
8: will
2: allow you.
8: I would give you. Hold on.
2: No problem. Okay. Just give it to me. That's all I'm saying.
8: Wait. I will give you the chance to respond.
0: But this morning, Richard Ahiagba is undermining free speech.
8: This was
0: no. But you see, if you begin to speak and I begin to put the same thing,
2: you can do it. If I mischaracterize you, you can do it.
0: What I'm saying is that
2: you're mischaracterizing what I have said, and I'm not going to allow you. Because when you come back to me, there are other things I want to say. But when he says something factually incorrect, I should be able to correct what you are saying to me.
8: And I allow when he references you for you to respond.
2: Okay, so please,
8: he has done so. That Richard, if it's not
0: stop
8: done,
0: being a
2: so please you don't have to focus on the issue. No,
8: hold on, gentlemen. If reference is made to what you said,
2: yes,
8: which is out of place,
2: yes,
8: or mischaracterized,
2: yes,
8: I would give you the leverage to respond.
2: So
8: that is not to say that if that is not done, we will not continue. No, we will.
2: Okay,
8: but then again, you would have the right to respond when he references you regarding a statement you made.
2: Very well. So,
8: what exactly did he say?
2: Be fair on message. When you have come here and you have decided to attack the MPP, acting as if you are neutral by your NDC, we need to get it. The point you have made, when I made the claim, I said that I refer to our MPP to say that if he can furnish us any letter from this administration in pursuit of the extradition, Okay. But that the claim is that
0: can be by four.
2: Okay. That is
0: so see, limited.
2: But then there is
0: and then you said so, that
2: so it is not out of place what I said.
8: Right.
2: No, it is not out of place what I said. So what do you want to say, please? This intentional attack on MPP trying to make it this way because your own opposition. Now we have gone past the point where you are neutral. You are now NDC. So you care about it.
0: NDC,
2: you care about it. Our politics. You are the one doing the politics. You are the one doing the politics.
9: Okay, please. So can I go on? Okay, all right, thank you. Richard, stop being agitated.
2: I am not agitated. It is you.
9: Stop being agitated.
2: I am not agitated.
9: No, so he made the point that the ruling government knows nothing about what had gone on.
2: And I asked for evidence.
0: Okay, you will proceed. Okay. Calm down.
9: And I'm saying that when you don't live in a jungle, but you live in a state headed by a president that has formed a government and looks at all these things. And indeed, Edouji was telling us that Yoko had to actually go there to facilitate the extradition.
0: Yeah.
9: And the government really had to even pay for the cost. So if you sit here without even knowing these bits and pieces of information, if you sit here and say the government of the day knew nothing about it.
2: See, here's why I have a problem.
8: So
2: he should talk about the issue rather than talking about me. I have made myself. If you have a contrary fact to what I have said, provide it. You don't have the evidence and you are talking about me. No, you need to be clear. I have made a case. Does he have the fact that the government did ABCD? Okay. The point I made was relative to we initiated
9: to what was said.
2: Okay, hold on. We said that when we initiated
9: that process.
2: Hold on. This thing by prof, you need to correct
8: it. It's not in doubt.
2: This thing by prof, is it if you want to be NDC, refer to it because that's what he's doing.
8: Hold on.
2: If Edouji's claim, everything Edouji said, I have to come back with our comeback. But what you are doing is really just come here and try to bastardize whatever somebody said. You are on the program to say your views about the matter.
8: Thank you.
2: But why are you just talking about me when you don't have the facts? Where is your evidence that the NDC didn't have the facts? You haven't shown it. Why is the evidence? You haven't brought the evidence. So how do you have it when you have the evidence? You don't have it. That's what he does all the time. When you come here, you are attacking other people instead of talking about what it is you are here to talk about.
9: No. Okay. Alfred, let me make the point again.
2: You need to correct it. You can't be here talking about people. Let me make the point. I'm talking about MPP. You are to answer a question on the floor. You don't have the evidence, Richard, and you are claiming as if somebody doesn't have the evidence here.
8: You are not being heard now, Prof.
9: Unfortunately for him, he doesn't. He knows me, but he pretends he doesn't know me. These things don't do anything to me. I'll say what I want to say.
2: No problem. And I'll rebut anytime he says it. I'll come in. You don't have what it takes to prevent me from talking. You won't say it. Your time is going to run out. You have done it one too many times. I'm not going to let you do it. You have to come here and act as if you are more NDC than the NDC person. You are attacking MPP, attacking us and all of that. But you are not neutral. Okay. You're not neutral. So Speak your mind on the matter. You haven't brought any evidence. You know that I'm going to come to you. Yes.
8: Whatever you're doing.
2: What Prof is doing is out of line and you need to correct it.
8: So I'll take it out of you. Correct it.
9: So there's no neutrality when one will have to speak the truth and when one will have to choose between what is right and what is wrong. And so the idea of you are non-neutral, does not make sense to me. If you have to choose between what is right and wrong, you cannot be neutral.
10: Now, so let me continue to make the point. And like I've said, I mean, these things, we are used to them, and so they are normal. But I serve notice that when he begins to talk, I'll do the same thing.
2: No problem. All right. If I say anything about you, you can come in. That's all.
10: Going back to what really I wanted to say, and Alfred, don't be doing your hands like this because I'm now having the opportunity to speak.
8: I've taken notice of your time. Okay, and the time so you see that
10: he was heckling me. Please, don't also do this.
9: I look at what has happened to Sedina, and then also the revelation that even the wrong she is supposed to have committed
7: was paid for by a successor regime. And you have this elements of this same successor regime criminalizing and saying all manner of things. My heart bleeds. I got into office and I saw certain contracts that have been awarded. And I said, this one, if I feed into it by paying, if I don't sit down with those who had, and then tomorrow I may be blamed. And so there are some of the contractors I said, no, I'm renegotiating. Others, okay. I said, I'm not paying. If you like, take me to court. Because I did not understand the basis for such awards. And so if you are a government and then you see some of these things that have been done wrong, and then you know they were wrong, and you still go ahead to pay. And today you turn around to come and criminalize the one, or to come and talk as if you played no role in this whole issue. Then where are we going as a people and as a nation? And what I also want to add is the fact that, you know, it's a caution to all political appointees serving in President Mahama's government today. You see, all these things that are happening, she's been the one who is being dragged alone. Mm-hmm. If you get the chance and you are privileged to be given the nod to serve, know that should anything go wrong, you see, the president has entrusted into your care some confidence, believing that you will be able to do it. The president does not come to us on daily basis to tell us, do this, follow the rules, follow the... No. He's entrusted into you a certain confidence that you will be able to help him govern the country, you'll be able to help him prosecute his mandate. And so if you get that privilege, think about tomorrow, not today.
11: Okay.
7: You see, think about tomorrow and not today. Look, we get into office and everybody who knows you are appointed come to you. Give me supply, give me contract, give me supply, give everybody. And I keep asking myself, how do we give those supplies? You are inundated on daily basis. Everybody is coming with paper. Can you give me something to do? But how do we give something to do without following
11: the rules?
7: Okay, the whole of the nation. I mean, this one, my co-panelists here, I'm sure they know what I'm talking about. They create an impression as if once somebody is appointed, then he has the power to just look at his friends, his family members, and get this. You go and do this for me. No, not me, Rans, for example. Who follow the rules? And I'm telling all my colleague appointees that if you don't follow the rules and you allow pressures from other people, give me supply, give me contract, procurement, what are they doing? I want to do some. If they want to do some, let them come and bid competitively. If they win, you know, the rules, the processes will show, the system will show that they won competitively. But if you don't do so, and you just allow these pressures to push you into doing certain things, tomorrow, the government of the day may not be there.
11: Right.
7: But it is you who will be held for accountability. And you should be thinking about your wife, your children, your well wishes, and all that. And so for me, what I take from this is the fact, and it's a warning to all of us who have been appointed today, that as you serve the country, as you are entrusted, as the president has reposed into your hands a certain confidence, please serve in a manner that is mindful of what is likely to happen tomorrow. Because I've always said that I don't want, after serving, you should have done things such that anybody who comes to continue from where you've ended will say that you have done well.
11: Okay.
7: Even if they decide to witch hunt, they will do it.
0: They have to disgrace themselves.
11: Thank you very much.
7: Before, you understand? So my point is, all the other processes, whether she has rights, human rights, to assert, whether she's entitled to bail, whether she can go on appeal and all that, I leave that to our justice system and our judicial processes. And I hope that our typically brutish attitude would not stand in the way of people's quests to seek or to protect, ensure that their human rights are upheld. Sometimes it becomes a bit, we claim we are a country
10: of law and we believe in rule of law, and yet when the processes are being followed, sometimes we seem to have problems with the very processes that we tout. And so I want to believe that the justice system, the legal processes would handle everything relating to this woman as she's been brought back. But the key lesson is that appointees of today must always act in a manner that shows that they are also concerned about what is likely to happen to them tomorrow. And so that should embolden them, enable them, advise them to do what is right today. So that tomorrow, when you are not in office, you can sleep in peace.
1: That clarion call that you make to all your appointees is one that General Yagba will not disagree with us, at least.
10: He will not what?
1: He will not disagree.
6: Before, and the experiences that we have post service should encourage present day appointees to also behave same. In fact, in my particular case, I served as the acting chief executive of Free Zones Board, and my successor, Kojo, we are talking daily. He calls me. On occasion, he didn't understand the transaction. He called me and he said, Andy, but why did you give this land to this company for free? I said, at the time, we were to justify our capacity to populate the enclave for the loan that we were seeking from World Bank. And we didn't have any company there, so I had to bring this company from Côte d'Ivoire.
10: Just to show to that something
6: there,
10: is happening.
6: So that we had to show them. And World Bank came to interview them. So Kojo too understood that. And now the free zone enclave is populated, it's finished. Mm. So I told Kojo, instead of leveraging this cost against free zones, just distribute it onto subsequent purchases so that we can observe.
10: We'll minimize it.
6: You see, public service is not bad if you go there with a clear intention to support the system. Again, sometimes I get very sad when every issue is politicized.
10: Sad.
6: And we need to have a state where we have statesmen who will bring balance when the partisan politicians are behaving according to their political positions. I don't like it when institutions of state are duly politicized so that they cannot operate by the rules of engagement and that kind of thing. So, and let me come back. And before I do so, when I come here, I want us to consider the topics as given to us and discuss them. But unfortunately, sometimes, I'm not sure that any of us have answered the questions you have posted to us for today. We have all stated positions in our mind that we wanted. Indeed, we all try to serve our own questions and answer them. But let me go straight to this point. I think bail should not be a punishment for anybody.
10: Absolutely.
6: Absolutely for nobody. And that people are entitled to bail. And I'm not saying it is because of this woman's case. All cases. And that bail should not be excessive. Conditions should not be excessive to deprive them of the bail. And I see nothing wrong whatsoever with the application of the lawyers for bail pending the hearing of the appeal. It happens all the time. It has happened before I was born, and it continues to happen. So, similarly to all other applications for bail, and I'll pray that let the judicial service be our sanctuary, so that when you are in trouble,
10: all of us,
6: you will go there and you will receive justice. But if you go to the judicial system and you are denied justice, that is the worst expectation for any citizen of the country. So let us all support the building of the institution that will provide us with the cover, the justice that we deserve as citizens of the country. So let the court be courts. Let the courts also go through the appeal. And indeed, what is the profit that we will get as a country if all of us are put in jail, waiting for trial and all that kind of thing? So let us also, I understand that now the judicial system is also setting up to the expectations of the public. for all these commentaries are going to them, most of them are watching. So they know that if the public is not interested or is not happy with the conditions they put on bail, they will be so advised and so informed. So I like the conversation on bail this morning. And I want to also see that it is not a regime thing. The conditions prevail in all regimes. And let us follow the rules at all times. So it is not anything that is fetish when there is an application for bail pending a hearing of an appeal. So also, there's nothing fetish about an accused person standing before trial and applying for bail. In recent times, bail conditions have been very harsh. All of us are not happy. So let our laws understand that we cannot punish somebody until he has been proven to be guilty of an offense. And let us also respect the decisions as coming from the court. And our judiciary must also understand that people put value to the decisions they make. We talk about the old judges. We have talked about so many. I don't want to mention any name. But the legacy that you leave is that which you sustain your interest and your participation and your presence during the time. If you are seen to be giving obnoxious decisions, trust me, your legacy will be eroded over time. So it is for all of us to understand that we are building a state. And the state is built through institutions. And institutions must grow. And as they grow, they should grow for the better, not grow for the worse. So the public conversation is important for all of us to make sure. But again, in our attempt to promote our parties, we need the parties to survive so that the competition will bring the improvement. But we don't have to kill one another so that we can survive.
8: What are you talking about exactly?
6: If MPP kills NDC or NDC kills MPP, it will be a one-party state. It will be our creation. And we are all of us, both MPP and NDC, we don't like a one-party state. But the way we are attacking each other, I have a feeling that all of us, we want to kill this one also want to kill this one, and create a situation that we don't like. So let's improve together and then create a situation where there will be a balance, so that in the balance, we will enjoy freedom and justice as a nation.
8: And here's what I bring in, Mr. Bento, because there's a point that Martin Pebble made regarding this particular case and how that plays out in the coming days. Because you cannot stop people from thinking a certain way regarding how this case will play out. But that suspicion about her return, her extradition, and whether or not this case would, as Mr. Agba is saying, would go in a certain way that will not even help in the fight against corruption, depends on the judicial system.
6: Yes. And therefore, we should encourage the judicial system to be up and doing, follow the rules, and bring out decisions that can be sustained. So it is important. But again, Martin said something that he was not happy with the lawyers in the case because the charge sheet was defective. These new lawyers are raising issues with the charge sheet. So let's wait until the charge sheet, the propriety or otherwise, is determined by the court. So you cannot even just stand up and be accusing the previous lawyers in the case. Every lawyer has his strategy in prosecuting. And in fact, every case calls for a strategy commensurate with the expectations in the case. So let us not be judgmental when we haven't finished with the determination of the matters in court.
8: I see. Thank you.
12: Can I come in
8: quickly,
12: one second?
8: So that I have Mr. Lento have a take on this. Yes, quickly. Quickly.
12: Let's correct Apia Kubi. Honorable, what I said was that I'm mad that Ofureta had a hand in this case.
6: I didn't
12: and it was never highlighted. Do you see that Ofureta paid for the buses about 2 years later?
6: Did you hear me mention Ofureta?
12: A loan be held. The payer.
6: I was talking about the lawyers, not Ofureta. I haven't mentioned Ofureta, please.
12: No, I'm sad that the lawyers
13: not what the lawyers
6: did. A critique of the lawyers. And I'm saying that at the time, if the lawyers didn't find it, and now they have found it, there's nothing wrong with that. But again, for us to be able to determine whether it was wrongly appreciated or otherwise, Let the judicial system give us that.
1: And it's on that same path that I bring Mr. Benton about the judicial system, yes, how this particular case will play out. Because of the suspicions of how this case will play out, you cannot prevent it. But that certainly can be cured by the system, is it not?
13: Yes.
14: There's a lot going on.
13: You know, so a lot of times I am interested in communicating to the public. So see, my brother Martin is making a huge case about, and Oforiatta paid for the buses, and because of that, hell should break loose. So somebody bought a bottle of water for 10,000 cedis. That bottle of water is ordinarily worth 2 cedis. And that person is not the one to pay. It's a child. Promised 10,000. And when everything was set, the person was demanding the money from the child's parents. And of course, you can imagine, how do you buy water for 10,000? It's because there was a time the child was in public. They have a solution. You have to put water inside to drink. Basically, that boy was going to die. And at the time, he needed water. He should have had it. He didn't have it. Somebody was there and given it, and then in the heat of it, blurted that promise. Okay. Is it binding?
14: Mm-hmm.
13: Is it?
14: Absolutely. Mm-hmm.
6: Absolutely. If you inherit a contract, it's
13: absolutely. So that child who recklessly made a promise to somebody that my father can pay you 10,000, give me the water. And the person gave the water and later claimed the 10,000. If the father paid 10,000, is he a fool? If you look at it ordinarily, why do you do that? But if that child had not promised that 10,000 or whatever it is, his life would be at stake. Look, we can argue this ad absurdum. A debt properly incurred is payable, no matter how reasonable or unreasonable it was at the time. Because you don't know some of the issues. Governance is a continuum, okay? Mm. And if you have the time, me and Martin will debate this till we finish. But the point I want to make is this. If a government inherits a debt, and look, we have inherited judgment debts, all kinds of corrupt debts, we have inherited all kinds of things that don't make sense.
6: Takes us into issues of
13: and contracts. This is the history. In fact, that is why the World Bank pushed for the law on causing financial loss to the state. Because some people ended up causing losses to the state, which were lawful and had to be paid. So the idea was, well, we will scrutinize the reason why you went there.
0: And
13: when we
0: go after you, Alfred,
1: your microphones are off.
0: Okay. Alfred, you know what? Kofi has brought an interesting perspective, and it's good for the public.
1: Yes, that will be debated when you have a contrary.
13: So any payment that is made by any public official, first point, it is not their money. They should account for it. Ken Oforiatta should come and account for why he made that payment.
1: Right.
13: But to every question, there is an answer. If you don't know it, it doesn't mean there's no answer. All right? So this adds to the calls for Ken to come and do the answer. But Martin and Co should not proceed to say, hey, Ken came and saw a debt on the books and then he paid the debt. Yeah. And because he paid the debt, said in Natama Close, you walk free. That's sophistry. Okay, is sophistry. That is an absurd interpretation of anything. So, let's discard that.
1: But you see, it comes to the point about, so for instance, if the analogy that you made,
13: mm-hmm.
1: whoever inherited that particular questionable kind of debt, does the person also, if you say it's binding, can't the person also raise queries about exactly
13: that's
1: why?
13: That's what I'm saying. To every question, there is an answer. Wait, if he finishes talking, I'll talk. All right. To every question, there's an answer. The fact that you have a question, your child comes and says, I bought water for 10,000, and you are mad and ask why. So Ken should answer why he did it.
12: Yes.
13: So okay, which is why Ken should come and answer. But Martin and Co should not sit here and make the suggestion that you inherit government and you inherit debts and you proceed to pay. And because you paid, the person who made the foolish decision should walk free. She should also come and answer. So the point must be made. Look, as far as I'm concerned, we need to develop a system in this country, okay, where after every government leaves office, there should be a law that says after every government leaves office, all the appointees of this that government should be in this country for a minimum of 12 months. And everything they do should be scrutinized. Oral must be permanent. 1 year after every government, every decision should be gone into. Let's build a whole institution to do that work. All right? Mm-hmm. Now, why am I saying so? I'm from Occupy Ghana. We went to court about Auditor General. You know why? Because the systems in place to scrutinize these things as they were going on had been compromised. Nobody was being surcharged. Nobody was, you know, no expense was being disallowed, etc. People were just stealing from the state left and right. And then when the government goes, everything goes away. Mm-hmm. And the Auditor General was sitting there. When we got the right person to do the job, MPP came and sacked him. All right? So please, this issue about asking questions and answering it, I think should be institutionalized. But nobody should say, because somebody comes into office and then they make a decision to pay a debt that was previously incurred, means that the person who incurred it previously can walk free. That said, let me proceed.
12: No,
13: now, when you finish, I'll continue.
15: Okay.
13: I haven't finished at all.
15: No, yes.
13: I haven't finished. Let me finish. They all had a long time to talk. So see, this is about setting up time clock. Okay. Listen, I'm clear in my mind that there was no intention to bring Ferdinand Tamakulu back, except for the reason that it was an impediment in their prosecution against Ken Oforiatta. Because all of us said that if you have Ferdinand Tamakulu, who has been tried, convicted, and has escaped justice, is a fugitive, okay, if you have that person, and you are comparing that person to somebody who has not been charged, not been tried when he could have been tried, you have put out 78 charges, which are weak charges against that person. And you are asking for that person to be extradited. There's no way it will happen. When I said it, people came at me and said I was defending Ken, whatever it is. Everything I said has come to pass. Today, Ken is still outside there. He's not coming here. Some of the things I said were actually in the judgment, that it looks like this thing is political. My

tell you to treat your fire. If it be peace, girl, if a naya. I know send, I know send, I could still pull mine. Oh, baby, you make me cry, boy.

0: human rights protection. There's more in this report. We'll bring you that report later, but listen to some other stories tonight. And the Minister for Local Government, Chieftaincy and Religious Affairs, Ahmed Ibrahim, has expressed satisfaction with the outcome of his assessment and accountability tour of metropolitan, municipal and district assemblies in the Greater Accra region. The minister says the exercise has revealed improved utilization of resources at the local level and the commitment of assemblies to development.
1: The assessment tour, which has so far covered 10 assemblies, forms part of government's efforts to monitor the performance of MMDCs, strengthen transparency, and ensure that resources allocated to assemblies are used effectively. The minister also stressed the need for assembly members to have access to relevant information to enhance oversight and accountability. He warned that any official who refuses to provide the necessary information to assembly members would be sanctioned.
2: Going forward, any information that an assembly member needs from a DCE or MCE or a mayor will be given freely. And if a mayor refuses to give information to an assembly member, it is brought to my book, I will deal with those things. Going forward, connecting directors too, if they refuse to give the due recognition to the MMDCs, they will also be dealt with.
0: That's the voice of the Minister for Local Government, Chieftaincy and Religious Affairs, Ahmed Ibrahim there. Before we go tonight, have you ever wondered how the colony of bats at the 37 Military Hospital came to settle on the trees around that enclave? With many tales and stories about the migration, these bats have over the years become both a spectacle and a source of concern. While many traders and pedestrians describe them as a nuisance, environmentalists say the animals also play an important ecological role. Bernice Kuzagwe has more in this report.
3: For decades, bats at the 37 Military Hospital enclave have hovered around the entrance and nearby surroundings, leaving droppings on goods, bedsheets and items displayed for sale. Their presence has also raised concerns over foul smell, damage to trees and possible environmental and public health risks around the hospital. Their numbers in 2015 reportedly reached about 1 million at earlier peaks and dropped to around 100,000. It fell to just about 20,000 in 2020 and then rose again past 100,000 in 2024. Adiza, a trader along the 37 Military Hospital stretch, sells local snacks. Every day is a battle with bat droppings on her goods. Her wish is for authorities to relocate the bats, or the bats find another habitation.
4: The bats leave their droppings on pedestrians, goods, and bed sheets. Whenever they fall on my goods, I clean them off.
3: Pedestrians noted that the bat population appears to have reduced over time, but shared mixed opinions on what should be done.
5: I mean, I haven't seen a lot, but if there were a lot for me to see, I would have thought probably it was something spiritual.
6: I don't want to say it's superstitious alone too, but I also feel maybe the ecological advantage of this place is what has also led to why the bats are here. Because bats like living on trees, they live on trees, and there are lots of trees in this area. So
0: that was a report by my colleague Bernice Kuzagwe there, ending the evening news here on 3FM 92.7. There's more news on our website, 3news.com. My name is Noble Crosby, and have a great evening. Bye-bye.

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1: Well, my favorite scripture is Romans 8:28, and it says, all things work together for the good to them that love the Lord. Kwame, that is absolutely my favorite scripture.
0: Yes, your inspirational gospel mix.

0: What you need to do is be thankful for the life you got, you know what I'm saying? Stop looking at
1: 7 years, some hip hop and R&B music.
0: You got it. Let's get to him, baby girl. Hey.
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You're not ready for this party, ladies and gentlemen. 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We are the pulse of the nation, the heartbeat of the city. This is 927 Jam, where the party never stops.

0: try and laugh, you know, say. You are the them.
1: Ayo, De La Wagwan. MC De La Wagwan. You dey listen or you dey pen? The way you dey call me there, what's up? You get gig, give me. Hey, big ups yourself, man like Della. I know you're doing the listening.

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0: Since when?
1: 1960, yeah. 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Since 1930, no.
0: What did they do?

0: Sorry?
1: Hardest truth.
0: Hardest truth?
1: Yeah, hardest truth by Jubet.
0: Okay, okay. I'll find it for you. Hardest truth by
1: Jubet.
0: Jubet.
1: Yeah, Jubet.
0: Right, right. Dedicate your song to somebody, please. Dedicate your song to somebody, Gilbert. Yeah, Mr. Gilbert. Collins.
1: To
0: your lovely sister. All right, Collins, thank you so much. This is your song. Spiritual.

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1: Party people,
0: feel the vibe, request your jam, and let the music take control.
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3: 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Hello?
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3: Hey, Luda calling from Dedema. Luda, this is your first time calling me, right?
4: Thank you so much
3: for calling me, Luda from Dedema.
4: Yes, boss.
3: Hey, Luda from Dedema, what song do you want us to play for you?
4: I want a nice song.
3: A nice song. Is that the title of the song?
4: Samini and Amrado.
3: Okay.
4: Amrado.
3: Right. Luda from Dedema, dedicate your song to somebody, please.
4: Chairman Wutui and then our Attorney General.
3: Ah, Luda pa. What's his season?
4: I beg.
3: He's a beg. All right, this is your song.
4: Nice.
3: Thank you so much, Luda.

0: Go on the line one more time. Hello. Hey, the big man is back. Hey, what's up?
1: Today, do I remember? Are you Crystal?
0: Chale, Crystal, no day here again, oh.
1: Uh-huh.
0: It be so.
1: Uh-huh.
0: But she's still a sister, you understand?
1: I believe.
0: If I speak to her this evening, I'll tell her that you said hi.
1: Yeah, I send to her.
0: Sharp. Okay. Then go here. Sharp. Bomo Adisa.
2: One mama today been tino rasta want to marry you. You don't ask so now you call you.
0: All right, let me go this side. Hello.
3: Hello.
0: Hey yo, champion, what's your name and where you calling from?
3: My name is T-Links from Shiloh.
0: TM.
3: T-Links. T-Links.
0: Yeah,
3: T-Links.
0: Yes, T-Links from Shy Hills.
3: Yeah, the meaning is the Lord is my shepherd.
0: Okay, so the T-Links, the meaning is the Lord is my shepherd.
3: Yeah, exactly.
0: Okay. T-Links, the Lord is my shepherd.
3: Yeah.
0: My guy. Hey, Charlie. All right, Charlie. T-Links, talk to me. This is your first time calling me.
3: Yeah, it is my first time.
0: All right. Talk to me. What song do you want us to play for you?
3: Everlasting Sakodi by Shatawale.
0: Everlasting Sakodi and Shatawale. That's a new song.
3: Yeah. To all SM fans and SAC fans.
0: All right. We'll try and censor it so we can play it for you, okay?
3: Okay.
0: Yeah, or we'll wait when it's 10 o'clock that we play that one there. It's past bedtime.
3: Yeah.
0: All right, T-Limbs, thank you so much for calling.
3: Welcome.
0: Yeah. That's an interesting name. The Lord is my shepherd. Abbreviated, that's T-Limbs. Hey, Shy Hills, the Flexo. You two can call me 0559-242717.

0: all-important penalty to win Morocco the AFCON. He went for the panenka against Mendy. But on this day against Brazil, he just managed to break the entire Brazilian defense with a defensive splitting pass that found Saibari, who went on to grab the opener. Morocco playing some really, really good football here.
1: Morocco taking the lead there against the five-time world champions Brazil. So far, deservedly, Morocco have been the better side, creating all the chances, possessing the ball, that pass. I mean, it's one of those instances where the pass is more beautiful than the goal that was scored.
0: Yeah, the pass is so special. So special. The precision on the pass, the quality of the execution too from Saibari. What a goal this is. Morocco came to mean business. They are not joking. They knocked Portugal out in 2022. They knocked Spain out in 2022. They are facing Brazil and they are leading Brazil. This is quality football from Africa at its finest.
1: So, game what we start in a bit. These days they say it's called hydration break and water
0: really
1: break.
0: Really, really hot.
1: Because hydration the temperatures break in the United States around this time is hot and humid. It's the summer, and in areas like that, camera friendly on Igor Thiago. He should have scored that first goal for Brazil with that opportunity. Missing that. So far, some players of the Brazilian setup have not really come to life. Lucas Paqueta and Rafinha are yet to really stamp the authority in this game.
0: What a goal, what a goal.
1: What a goal.
0: What a goal it was. So much quality.
1: And I'm sure the entire African continent cheered that one.
0: Look at their fans, Mutala. They're absolutely delighted. Everybody was questioning why El Kabi is on the bench, why Saibari is starting as the number nine. But I mean, I thought that the Moroccan manager knew perfectly well that Brazil set up in the side with a double pivot and there will be those spaces for them to exploit in the half areas or the half spaces. So once Brahim Diaz got the ball in that area, found that pass, beautiful pass. What a goal it was.
1: Teams back onto the pitch as game restarts after that hydration break. Brazil would need to step up their game if they want to get the equalizer. This our first half, 25 minutes so far. Ball with Marquinhos. Goes back to his defensive partner. That is Gabriel Douglas Santos on the ball now. Vinicius Jr. brought down. Referee says it's a foul just a few meters after the center line. Brazil in a hurry. Vinicius tries to go long and find Ibanez, but ball goes out of touch to throw in to Morocco. Carlo Ancelotti clearly not a happy man from what he's seen from his Brazilian side so far.
0: Yeah. Ancelotti definitely not happy, but I'm sure he's passed on a few messages. That's why Brazil are pressing so high up the field here.
1: Brazil pressing up high, but Morocco coming forward again. Brahim Diaz opens up to Hakimi. A lot of Moroccan shirts are front. Hakimi goes for the shots. Wow. Flashes across goal.
0: Brazil look terrible off the ball, Mutala. It's a beautiful ball in play. When they win the ball, find Hakimi. He should be fine, Brahim, for the goal, but he thought I might as well try that shot on, and that could have just been 2-0.
1: It looks like the Brazilian side are easily opened up out the back.
0: Yeah, very just opened up.
1: One touch pass from Brahim Diaz, and usually Brazil are left exposed. Bruno Guimarães now. Was a foul by referee, says play on. Ball with Mazraoui. Lozier Mazraoui goes to the middle, finds Brahim Diaz. It looks like everything that Morocco have done this evening goes through Brahim Diaz.
0: Yeah. And I think Mazraoui has been very, very important for them. Mm. Mazraoui and Hakimi, Manchester United and PSG, so much experience to operate at a level like this, and they are playing really, really good football.
1: Morocco. Hakimi tries to go past Douglas. The referee says, throw into Morocco.

0: Deservedly, they are leading by a goal to nil. Throw ineffected. Ball with Brahim Diaz. Brought down. Free kick to Morocco. Great play from Brahim Diaz. No wonder he's in that number 10 jersey. Left disappointed with his penalty during the Africa Cup of Nations final.
1: Yeah, it was a horrific
0: where he went for the chip. Only for goalkeeper Benjamin Mendy. To just grab the ball. Free kick to Morocco in a very dangerous position. Hakimi behind the ball again. Can the Atlas Lions get their second goal? Hakimi raises the hands. A lot of shots in there, sensing the cross. Header comes in. But a tame one, not close to go enough. Morocco picks up the pieces again. Morocco coming forward again. Another shot comes in. This time it's blocked. But Lucas Paqueta makes a very dreadful error. Nearly.
2: And Brahim Diaz should be finding Sabari for a second goal. Brazil give the ball away again.
0: Brazil in 60s and 70s there. A lot of confusion and chaos in that Brazilian team. They seem not to be gelling. Goalkeeper Yassin Bono puts this one long. Brazil are struggling in this game. Brahim Diaz finds Unai. Great turn from Morocco. Again, it's been blocked by Brazil. So far, Morocco enjoying the lion's share of possession.
1: Wow.
0: Ball with Hakimi. Tries to go for the shot.
2: Ah. And the Moroccans need to calm down. They are so desperate for a second goal. They are shooting at every... They need to calm down and work the ball right. But I think the Brazilian fans are not delighted at what they are seeing. Ronaldinho is obviously in the stadium. Ronaldo is at the stadium.
0: Well, not everyone is sad. A couple in there seem to be enjoying themselves, regardless of what is happening on the pitch. But the Brazilian legends like Ronaldo, Roberto Carlos, not really pleased with what you're seeing from the Seleção at the moment, because Morocco are dominating the game. Not a good look on a team like Brazil, who came into this competition on the back of some huge reputation, seen as one of the best on the African continent now. But currently not playing to the best of the abilities. Ball goes long. Vinicius Junior on the ball now. Vinicius coming forward, trying to create an opportunity. Finds Casemiro. Ball back to Vinicius Junior. Vinicius Junior casting and shoots. Vinicius Junior showing his quality again. And Brazil are level. Cutting it onto his right and shooting past goalkeeper Yassin Bono. A typical Vinicius Junior goal. And just like that, against the round of play, Brazil are back into the game.
2: That is
0: 31 minutes played. Brazil won. Morocco won.
2: That is the quality we are talking about, Mutala. And Hakimi cannot believe it. That is the quality we are talking about. I said it so many times. Get Vinicius into the wide areas. Leave him out of the box. Get him into the wide areas. Quick 1-2 with Casemiro. Beats two men into the top corner. And what a strike. Look at the way he beats them. This is intelligent play from Casemiro. Gets to Vini on the left. He beats this man. Beats a second. And the top corner to beat Bono. What a strike.
0: Well, it was Bruno Guimaraes that got the assist. And you don't allow Vinicius Junior catch on to his deadly right foot. A typical Vinicius Junior goal. Just getting the ball past the defenders. Shoot past Yassin Bono straight into the net. And Brazil are level. Interesting game. 30 minutes played. Brazil won. Morocco won. Carlo Ancelotti can now afford the smile. And as we always say, This is where the game starts.
2: This is where the game starts. The game is opening up. Opening up. First 30 minutes. First quarter. First half. Yes. First 30 minutes or half an hour on the clock. And then we have two goals to enjoy with some really, really good football we are watching here.
0: Carlo Ancelotti might try to make some changes because so far Lucas Paqueta and Rafinha have not been in the game. But Morocco come forward again. This time ball with Brahim Diaz, Hakimi now. Brahim Diaz still on the ball. Back to Hakimi. Tries a little trick there, but he's brought down by Vinicius Junior. Free kick to Morocco. Referee didn't hesitate to blow the whistle after Vinny missed that one and got a bit of the man. Morocco with a free kick. Definitely it will be Hakimi, because he's back. He's back. After going down, Diop are all pushing forward. A lot of men for Morocco. Brahim Diaz. Not the tallest of players, but always wants to find himself in the box. Cross comes in. It's headed out, not completely cleared. Morocco still with the ball. Cross comes in again. Goalkeeper Alisson with that heavy punch. Hakimi has the ball back to the Moroccan defense, Riyad, who found his goalkeeper. Yassine Bono goes long, but nobody gets a touch on as the ball go straight to goalkeeper Alisson. Brazil coming forward again. Lucas Paqueta tries to find Vinicius Junior, but ball goes out of touch.
2: I think now Morocco have realized the danger of Vinicius. So now the fullbacks have been very careful. Hakimi, they are doubling up on Vinicius, and rightly so. All the play must go through Vinicius. He allows the likes of Rafinha and the others to be freed up because they have to double up on Vinicius. And that creates that extra man advantage for you. And so they need to be feeding Vinicius on that left wing for him to take more men on and cross into the box or take on a shot. Otherwise, Brazil will struggle because in midfield, Mutala, so far, they look really, really, really feeble.
0: It looks like it's a straight tactics of getting the ball to Vinicius Junior out wide. Carlo Ancelotti there. Now a happy man as compared to when Morocco took the lead. Boy in the air. Marquinhos very strong winning. The header throwing it to Brazil. Ibanez kicking the ball against El Canus. Game continue. In an entertaining fashion, Bruno Guimaraes losing out there in Morocco. Saibari winning possession. El Canous goes to the middle as he finds Boadi. Ball now with Diop. Opens up to Hakimi. Brahim Diaz with that 10 there. Morocco launching another attack, but they have been stopped in their tracks. Casemiro.
2: Yeah, that's exactly what Casemiro is there for. That's what he does. Not picking surprising. Up yellow cards. He had to obstruct that play. That was a big, big attack. But I'm really, really impressed with this Moroccan midfield and the way that El Adnoui and El Canous, Boadi have stepped up so well.
0: Typical Casemiro tackle. And that has gotten him the yellow card. First yellow card of the game, 37 minutes played. Free kick to Morocco. Winning a lot of free kicks in and around the Brazilian area. Hakimi behind the ball. Referee spots something in there, but Hakimi decides to go wide this time to Brahim Diaz. Brahim Diaz against Vinicius Junior. Brahim Diaz tries to go passing, but ball goes out of touch. Goal kick to Brazil. Vinicius doing some defensive duties there.
2: Yeah.
0: The goal again on your screens.
2: What a strike.
0: What a finish.
2: this so many times in La Liga. Yeah, you see Travis Scott there celebrating the Brazil goal so passionately. Yeah, but the Brazilian fans are obviously in the room, and they deserve it. Vinicius has been really, really good in the last 20 minutes for Brazil. But let's look at this.
0: It was a short trip for the Brazilian fans from South America to North America. Some say they even went by bus because they wanted to catch all the fans on the road. Brazilians are used to this weather. Very comfortable in there. Still coming forward with Rafinha. Not done so much on the in this game. Mazraoui clears, but it falls to Brazil. Brazil coming forward strongly. But then Morocco show their defensive quality. It's been a pinball so far. El Anous. Boadi tries to find Saibari. My boy Lucim As. Casemiro picks this one out. Finds Vinicius Jr. Ball goes out of touch, throwing to Brazil. Douglas picks up the ball. Goes back to Vinicius. Who beats his man? Vinicius Jr. So far showing his quality. But Diop coming back to defend for Morocco. Bruno Guimaraes finds Marquinhos. Who opens up to Ibanez. Ball with Igor Thiago. Loses out in control as Rad shows some good defensive display. But Brazil regains possession. The last 5 minutes has all been about the Brazilians. It was Morocco that started the battle of the two sides. But it looks like Brazil have now taken over.
2: Brazil have grown into the game. They see more of the ball. Paqueta dropping deep to link up. I bought the ball from Casemiro. What a ball.
0: Brazil coming forward again. Casemiro trying to fight Rafinha. 40 minutes played at the MetLife Stadium. It's Brazil 1, Morocco 1. Long ball. Gabriel calmly does it. Douglas finds Casemiro. Opens up wide to Vinicius Jr. Stopped in his tracks by Hakimi. That Vinicius Hakimi battle.
2: It's very interesting.
0: Very, very interesting.
2: Right now, you can see New York Mayor Zoran Mandani there enjoying that game.
0: Cross comes in from Douglas. Too much weight behind that ball. Neymar da Silva Jr.
2: Yeah.
0: They call him the star boy of the Brazilian team. We're told that he would miss this first game for Brazil. But definitely, subsequently, he will be playing a part in the game, even though we know the quality of Neymar. Brazil have to defend this. Cross comes in from Hakimi, comes back to pick this ball out, but Brazil does their defensive duties. Bruno Guimaraes, Paqueta, sorry, brought down. As Brazil can now breathe a sigh of relief. Great game so far, one of the best we've seen in the opening of the World Cup. Marquinhos finds Gabriel. Gabriel to Douglas. Ball now with Vinicius. Douglas come back again. Gabriel comes forward with this one. Finds Marquinhos. Ibanez on the right side. Beautiful exchange between Ibanez and Rafinha. Ball now with Bruno Guimaraes. Hits this against Mazraoui. Bruno Guimaraes again brought down. Referee says play on. Ball still with Bruno Guimaraes. Being confronted by Marquinhos. Boadi with that beautiful skill to get out of danger. Brahim Diaz again brought down. And this could be another yellow card.
2: It is. Brahim Diaz is causing so many problems in the transition for Morocco that
1: the Brazilian players have to foul him. Otherwise, the pass he will pick up. That's a yellow card. That's a clear impeach. It's an impeding
0: play. Brahim Diaz has been the best player on the pitch so far. Ibanez picking up another yellow card. So two yellow cards for Brazil. Casemiro and Ibanez, and they will need to be careful. That's Morocco. Are currently having a full day in terms of their passing. Hakimi now on the ball. Finds El Nayu. Brazil regains possession again. Now it's a 50-50 battle. Lucas Paqueta goes back to Douglas. He finds Vinicius Junior. Vinicius tries to find Igor Thiago, but he's been cut out. Brahim Diaz again, causing a lot of problems in there. Brahim Diaz, but he loses out of possession this time. Ball with Casemiro, finds Rafinha. Casemiro. Well, Rafinha has been brought down. Referee says foul to Brazil. Very, very tactical play. El Canus bringing down Rafinha. Free kick to Brazil. Free kick to Brazil. Karen. Ensuring that they try to get that second goal before halftime. That is what Brazil wants to do. Gabriel and Bruno Guimarães on the ball. Leaves it for Bruno, who sends in the cross. But it's cleared by the Moroccans. Brahim Diaz again on the ball. Brahim Diaz finds Hakimi. Ball back with Brahim Diaz. Goes past Casemiro. Morocco. Hakimi finds Diaz. Ball with Boadi. Diop. Brahim Diaz. It looks like everything good that Morocco have done this evening had to go through Brahim.
1: So I have to go to Brahim, obviously. The man in between the lines, connecting the pieces together, passing the ball around. So special in possession. You know, off the ball, he's doing a really good defensive duty. But I'm thinking about one person on this field right now, Mutala. You got Thiago. Get him off the field at 45 minutes. Get him off the field at halftime. He's been terrible. Terrible to watch.
0: Ego Thiago barely had the touch apart from that fine opportunity that fell to him in the early part of the game. Brazil coming forward again. Vinicius pushes the ball to Douglas. That is an acrobatic effort from Lucas Paqueta, but Yassin Bono equal to the tax. That would have easily been the second goal.
1: Wonderful cross by what a volley from Paqueta. What a save in response to that from Bono. He saw it coming. Great volley from the cross from Douglas by Paqueta. And a great
0: Lucas
1: save
0: Paqueta, formerly of West Ham. This time he plays for Flamengo in the Brazilian League, trying to get that second goal. Corner kick to Brazil. Their second in today's game. Bruno Guimarães. This time he leaves that duty to Rafinha. Some 4 minutes to play before halftime. Rafinha sends in the cross. Ball headed by Marquinhos, but it flashes off or flashes across the goal. He's appealing for a corner kick, another corner kick, but referee will not have none of that. Yes, ball came off Marquinhos, and it's a goal kick to Morocco. 2 of the 4 minutes that were added already gone. Yassin Bono sends the long one in. Morocco in the last few minutes have been quiet. Ibanez, no assist clearance there. Igor Thiago has struggled throughout the first half. Definitely coach Carlo Ancelotti might want to make a change with regards to Igor Thiago. Vinicius Jr. again. Vinicius Jr. brought down. My referee says that was a clean tackle from Morocco. So game continues, and then Brazil commits another foul. Lucas Paqueta bringing down Ashraf Hakimi.
1: What a game you're witnessing, Muchala. Brilliant, brilliant game here. This is Vini against Hakimi. What a tough battle it is. The best right back in the world.
0: Hakimi was lucky.
2: Yeah, that's a serious foul. He that could have been easily been a red card. He doesn't get the ball. That is a serious challenge by Hakimi on Vinicius.
0: Misses the ball completely. And it's a bit surprising that the referee did not catch that. That could have easily been a card for Ashraf Hakimi. But Morocco restarts the game. Long one from Yassine Bono. Calmly dealt with. Referee blows his whistle. Is it halftime?
2: Yeah.
0: Referee still having a talk with Vinny. Yes. And it's halftime at the MetLife Stadium. It was Saibari that gave Morocco the lead before Vinicius Jr. equalized. Halftime in the opening game for Brazil and Morocco at the 2026 World Cup. It's 1-1 at the moment. Second 45 minutes all to play for, Prosper.
1: Second 45 minutes all to play for. But this man is the man on your screens, Vinicius Jr. Brazil looked like there was no light for them to respond after Saibari's opener. Brilliant ball from Brahim Diaz. But Vinicius, out of nothing with a slice of magic, stepped up big time for Brazil to restore parity. And in that second half, we are in for more intriguing action.
0: Well, there's a lot to look forward to. And we take a quick breather. We will be right back.

0: This advert is FDA approved.
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